0: commencer la rentrée. Oh, Angela!
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0: Greetings and thanks for joining me on the 2 p.m. news. This is Royal 88.4 FM. Our major stories. At the forefront, Professor Maurice Kamto has officially stepped down from his position as national president of the Cameroon Renaissance Movement, MRC. Plus, fake textbooks have become a growing concern in the education sector, as some parents say they have fallen victim to counterfeit learning materials.
1: I've already had the experience of accidentally buying the wrong books. So after going towards the school, they recommended me the library as a solution to help me find the right ones.
0: Out of the country, Gambian police have used tear gas to disperse angry demonstrators who erupted overnight to protest across several towns over severe power and water blackout. Plus, in a sport, the 2026 Ballon d'Or nominees have been revealed, with three African goalkeepers nominated, including Cape Verde's Vozina. Those are the headlines. Stay tuned for a development of these stories and several others. Good afternoon once more. We begin the news in politics, where Professor Maurice Kamto has officially stepped down from his position as the national president of the Cameroon Renaissance Movement, the MRC party. In a resignation letter dated September 8, 2026, and addressed to the party's directorate, Kamto stated that he made a decision in the best interest of the party, its militants, supporters, and the broader movement for political change. In the same vein, Mamadou Mota has equally announced his immediate resignation from his position as the first vice president of the Cameroon Renaissance Movement, stating that his decision follows careful reflections aimed at serving the higher interests of the party. Still in politics, following the recent figures from Elections Cameroon on the voters' enrollment list presented by ELECAM's Director General of Elections, Dr. Eric Esuse, last September 1st this year, the total number of women who successfully registered stand at 100,000. As such, our newsroom approached Chantal Kambiwa, national president of the Cameroon Front Party, who called on female electors to equally be candidates during the upcoming municipal. September 6 marks the World Literacy Day under the theme Literacy.

0: for people, the planet, and prosperity, declared at the UNESCO's General Conference on October 26, 1966, and celebrated for the first time in 1967. The day aim is to highlight the importance of literacy to individuals. In the following commentary, Director of Information and Editorial Liz Abel Bela-Samari provides a commentary as to why education is important to improve the rates of literacy in the country.
1: Indeed, today is the International Day of Literacy. Statistics shows that in the world, roughly 739 million youth and adults still lack basic reading and writing skills. Even as the global adult literacy rate sits at approximately 88%, nearly two-thirds of those who cannot read or write are women, and more than 4 out of 10 children globally do not achieve minimum reading proficiency by the time they complete primary school. In Cameroon, the adult illiteracy rate stands at approximately 21.8%, translating to an adult literacy rate of about 78.2%. However, this national average masks deep regional inequalities. Adult illiteracy exceeds 40% to 50% in the northern regions, that is, Far North, North and Adamawa, while insecurity and prolonged school disruption in the northwest and southwest regions have fueled a sharp rise in youth illiteracy across crisis-affected rural communities. An illiterate person is traditionally defined as someone who is unable to read or write. Historically, these men, being unable to read or write a short, simple statement on everyday life. Today, understanding illiteracy extends beyond basic decoding skills into financial capability. Basic illiteracy, this is the complete inability to read, write, or perform basic mathematical calculation. But on the other hand, we have functional illiteracy, the inability to apply reading, writing, and numerical skill to handle everyday tasks effectively, such as reading a medicine label, filling out a job application, understanding a contract, or following written safety warnings. You wouldn't be surprised that today our children are unable to read or write formal letters. Can we say they are illiterate? Digital and media illiteracy is another tax. The inability to navigate modern digital devices, evaluate online information critically, or use digital tools required for basic work or communication. But one thing is for sure, literacy is not a measure of intelligence, wisdom, or capability. But a nation cannot rise higher than the knowledge of its people. Across Cameroon today, millions of minds remain untaught, locked away from the toll that creates worth, choice, and dignity. The failure to educate every child is not a quiet strategy. It is a national crisis when over 20% of our adult population cannot read or write. We are vehemently operating at a fraction of our potential. Education is not a privilege handed down by the generosity of the state or an individual. It is a fundamental right and the ultimate political weapon against poverty. Illiteracy feeds powerlessness. It stops a mother from understanding a medical prescription, a farmer from negotiating a fair market price, and a young citizen from holding leaders accountable. When we leave whole regions behind, we do not just deny individual children a future. We starve our entire economy of inventors, entrepreneurs, and builders. A society that fails to teach its youth inevitably spends its future paying for security relief and wasted potentials. The time for empty slogans and surface-level promises has passed. If we want a strong, united, and prosperous Cameroon, we must treat education as our highest national ambition. Real progress demands aggressive investment, rebuilding shattered classrooms, paying and equipping teachers fairly, making primary schools genuinely free, and extending digital tools to the farthest rural village, giving every single child, boy or girl, urban or rural, a desk and a book is the only way to build a nation that lasts. Education for all is not just an idea to celebrate an International Literacy Day. It is a core foundation for our collective freedom.
0: And in the same vein, our reporter Angang Nadesh takes a look at literacy challenges in the Cameroonian communities. Yes, our report.
2: Literacy is a fundamental skill that helps people access education, secure livelihoods, and participate meaningfully in society. Dr. Alasambom Nyencho is senior lecturer in the University of Bamenda.
3: Literacy is a gateway to learning because when you are literate, it means that you can read, write, and understand a particular language, for instance, especially when this language becomes the language of instruction. Literacy rate also leads to academic success. Languages are interconnected. The more deeply you understand one language, the easier it becomes for you to understand the other. They give self-confidence to the individual.
2: Literacy goes beyond simply knowing how to read and write. Unlike 40 years ago, the concept has evolved with another crucial form of literacy.
3: Digital literacy now is almost more than being able to read and write, especially at the time of artificial intelligence and other new media coming up.
2: But while the definition of literacy continues to evolve, access to these essential skills remains a challenge for many. Dr. Alasambom, once again.
3: Poverty increases the number of dropouts, language barriers in most rural areas in Cameroon, and children who have to learn both the language and the curricula at the same time, things become a little more difficult. And then, of course, conflicts in the Anglophone areas. Boko Haram in the north, making communities ungovernable and closing down schools and so on and so forth, and decrease the literacy rate.
2: UNESCO recommends a multifaceted approach centered on lifelong learning, digital innovation, and targeted inclusion to expand literacy for children and youths.
0: Away from the economy, the Ministry of Finance has issued a strict final warning giving public sector employees a 7-day deadline to declare their personal income tax. Looking at the ultimatum from the country's finance ministry, our reporter Evans Williams Jobati contacted some experts in this sector and prepared this report for the news.
4: Issued by the minister himself, Louis Paul Mutazi stipulated that this directive targeted non-professional taxpayers, specifically high-profile personalities, civil servants, and state contract workers who failed to declare their 2025 fiscal year earnings, with the ultimate deadline coming after a previous extension to August 31st already expired, makes experts in this sector say.
5: The 7-day ultimatum from the Minister of Finance sends a clear message that being a civil servant, a state employee, or a high-ranking public personality does not exempt anyone from their tax obligation.
6: This measure should not be seen merely as an obligation to pay tax. The real issue at stake is the credibility of our fiscal contract.
4: Tunjamo Haiwang, National Coordinator at CEPI, the examples from these persons are not good at all.
6: When a civil servant, a public official, a high-ranking figure fails to declare their income, the problem is not merely a loss of revenue for the state. It sends a message to ordinary citizens who are often subject to scrutiny down to the smallest detail. The state asks citizens to abide by the rules. Those who represent it must be the first to do so.
4: In the same light, Valerie Asundep, another economic brain, questions the realization of projects in the country following this refusal from some comrades.
5: This raises an important issue about fiscal responsibility and transparency. The government needs an issue about

0: is forsaken or a sense of impunity.
1: She reminds every concerned taxpayer that tax declaration is a legal obligation, and failure to comply could expose them to penalties under the tax regulation. So in short, the message is simple. Declare your income, comply with the law, contribute to the financing of the country.
2: Going by the communique from MINFI, the deadline has been set on September 9th at midnight, and any civil servant who misses these final extension phases a non-waivable 100,000 francs CFA fine, additional interest penalties, and the immediate withholding of their tax compliance certificate. Affected state employees must hence urgently realize their situation online through the official Directorate General of Taxation platform or the dedicated DPR Harmony portal. In education, as the new school year begins, the circulation of fake textbooks has been alarming, as parents have recently noticed that some of the textbooks purchased were not authentic. In order not to fall prey to this, they have been adopting some precautions. Our journalism intern Lai Solis got in touch with some of them and put together their views for this Vox Pop.
3: To avoid buying fake textbooks for the children, I generally prefer to ask for help from their teachers, or I directly go to the school administration so they can direct me towards libraries and bookshops where I can easily get textbooks, readers, and even ledgers at a good price and good quality.
4: When I go to the school to ask for the list, I ask them to orientate me to a specific library, or if they're selling the books in school, I'll buy it from them. It may actually be expensive, more than other libraries, but I think it's preferable to buy it from the school if they sell. But if they do not sell, ask them, they will orientate you.
5: I've already had the experience of accidentally buying the wrong books. So after going towards the school, they recommended me the library as a solution to help me find the right ones.
6: Actually, for me not to buy fake readers or to be sure of the quality, I buy for my kids, I buy it away from the school, because for sure the school buys renowned bookshops.
2: School resumption has come along with heavy traffic in most cities, including Yaoundé. Road users say their schedules have been drastically changed as they are forced to readjust to the present reality, especially during the early hours of the day. They were speaking on the microphone of Glory Gange, who put their reactions together in this Vox Pop.
7: It's true that we're no more facing this situation when these children were at home, but now that school has resumed, people are going to work and other activities have also resumed, we are facing a lot of traffic in town. I woke up in the morning to go and leave my junior brother in school. I was sure that by 6:30, no, I'll avoid all the traffic and everything, only for me to realize that people were already out. Traffic had already started. So I was so shocked. I was thinking I'll even be alone in the road.
8: Since school started, I have experienced traffic. Going somewhere in the morning that you have to go stand where people usually take taxi, maybe as from 7, just know that you're going to arrive late, because even to just to get the taxi is even difficult, because many taxis are coming already even full with students inside, and when you finally get one, there is a lot of traffic on the way.
9: This is very noticeable between 7 a.m. and up to about 8:30 a.m. in the morning. I have had to restructure my activities in order to be able to cope with this situation. One of the things I usually do these days is I go to work as from 9 a.m. This is because I have a flexible working plan. When schoolgoers must have gone in the morning and traffic will have reduced. And then too, I make use of motorbikes in a case where I must go to work and then there is traffic.
2: Meanwhile, ahead of the resumption of classes in universities, the National Union of Teachers of Higher Education in Cameroon has announced a complete shutdown of activities. The state lecturers are demanding the payment of huge arrears under the Special Allowance for Research Modernization for part of the 2025 and the entire 2026, as well as academic debt. Glory Ngange interviewed a member of the Senior's Executive Board and now reports.
10: Another strike action, which the Senior's Board says was effective since September the 3rd, after an extraordinary meeting which

0: Health to evaluate government's response to their claims. The current project is particular, according to the Deputy Secretary General, Professor Ngam Confidence Chia.
1: Everybody is involved, and again, it is at the beginning of an academic year, and the start of an academic year is crucial, both to the authorities, the teachers, and the students. And so we are talking about an indefinite strike action in which every chalk, every ball marker will be put down until the demands are met.
0: The trade unionists also point out the confusion surrounding the payment of academic debts.
1: Some universities have had their payment. The percentage of how much has been paid has not been made known. Even in those very universities where payment is said to have been done, a lot of people have been skipped, and most universities have not even received a dime. Yet we are receiving already a communique that payments have been done and that they are going into the systems of complaints.
0: As universities prepare to open their doors for students in October, a new reality awaits state-owned institutions. Ngam Confidence once again.
1: There's going to be no teaching in the universities until these situations are satisfactorily made and the demands have been placed on our communities. It's not a new thing. This thing has been dragging on for as much as even 2025. And then the unsettled problems of 2025, 2024 have accumulated to produce this kind of unfortunate situation.
0: It is an unlimited strike action, but the state can avoid it by
1: the payment of the research modernization allowance for the first, second, and third installments to everybody at the same time before school reopening, the payment of the academic debt 2021 to the people owing, and an establishment of a transparent account on how much was paid to each and everyone, and taking into consideration the correction of the people whose names were skipped.
0: The National Union of Teachers of Higher Education in Cameroon ended their communique by emphasizing its willingness and openness to dialogue organized with respect to their concerns.
2: And let's now welcome Frine Crispin, head of Reporters Brigade, with what is making news out of the country. Good afternoon.
3: Good afternoon, Biwa Brian.
2: We begin in Gambia, where you say protesters have burnt tires to denounce power cuts in the country.
3: Police used tear gas to disperse protesters who gathered overnight in multiple locations in Gambia, including near President Adama Barrow's official residence, to denounce what they described as prolonged power cuts in and around the capital, Banjul. Protesters burnt tires in the streets and erected barricades, shouting, "Barrow must go," as plumes of smoke filled the air. In a sign of growing frustration with the government, protesters in the town of Farato gathered outside the residence of Vice President Mohamed B.S. Chalo and destroyed banners at an office of the ruling National Party's People's Parties, Brian.
2: Crispin, you say African travelers might face stricter biometric checks at 29 European borders.
3: African travelers heading to Europe could face stricter biometric checks and potentially longer queues at 29 border crossings. Europe's entry and exit system is now operating without the temporary flexibility that allowed some biometric procedures to be suspended during periods of severe congestion. The system may be required to provide passport details, facial images, and fingerprints. First-time entry and exit users could face additional processing at a kiosk or with a border officer. Airlines have warned that biometric checks can contribute to delays, with some passengers already missing flights and connections. Travelers are therefore advised to arrive early and allow extra time for border proceedings.
2: What else do you have in your package, Crispin?
3: Britain has today published legislation to introduce tougher sanctions on Iran, expanding trade restrictions and powers to target ships as part of what it describes as wider efforts to curb Tehran's nuclear program and other hostile activities. The government said the measures would restrict Iran's access to the British financial system, expand trade bans to additional goods, technology and services, and prohibit Iranian aircraft from landing in Britain unless exemptions apply. At least two people have been killed after Russia resumed airstrike on the Ukrainian capital of Kyiv early today. The attack came after both countries agreed to halt strike on each other's capital for 3 days while U.S. Donald Trump's top envoys visited Moscow and Kyiv. Ukrainian President Volodymyr Zelensky said on Monday he expected the war to continue into the winter following talks with Steve Witkoff and Jared Kushner, their first visit to Ukraine since Russia's full-scale invasion. Brian.
2: In sports, Cameroon's Emmanuelle Simi has been invited to join 16 top global sprinters at the inaugural World Athletics Ultimate Championships in Budapest, Hungary, set for September 11 to September 13, 2026. The World Athletics Federation announced that the events will gather 381 elite athletes across 28 disciplines who will compete for cash prizes worth $10 million. The champion will take home approximately 88.6 million CFA francs, with silver and bronze winners earning about 42.3 million and 22.6 million CFA francs, respectively. In football, Kale Thai-Yong has been ruled out of Cameroon's AFCON qualification squad following a thigh injury sustained during Levante's final training session ahead of their La Liga matchup against Malaga. To fill the void for September's international fixtures, the head coach of the Indomitable Lions, Pagu David, has called up Turkish Super League forward Ivan Cedric Bikuembolo from his list of standby players to fill in the void. At global level, the UEFA Champions League counting for the 2026-2027 football season is set to kick off today with a total of six fixtures. Real Madrid will face off against Inter at 8 p.m. Lille will face off against Real Betis. At the same time, FC Porto will go for Manchester City. Borussia Dortmund will lock on with Villarreal. Aston Villa will face off against Club Brugge in an early fixture at 5:45 p.m. While Antens will face off against Lax at 5:45 p.m. Let's now welcome Francine Ateba for a summary of this newscast in the French language. Good afternoon.
4: Good afternoon, Biwa Brian. 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

0: That summary ends the 2 p.m. news. Special appreciation goes to Romuati Kume, who was on the technical dashboard. Behind him on the cameras, we had Alen Kwekam and Brian Bida for our YouTube live production. Production assistance came in from Ngang Nade. Script editing we got from Mapala Zita. Editorial coaching, Abel Bela Samari. Coordination we got from the station's manager, Roger Kiek. And for general supervision, the Reverend Pastor Bisai Emmanuel Noel. For presentation, my name is Biwa Brian, and up next on our airways, we have part two of Fresher Royal. Raisa Parker, good afternoon once more.
1: Good afternoon once more. Biwa McBrien, Fresher Royal.
0: Part two.
1: La page pratique, la rubrique coup de cœur, et encore un peu de temps pour discuter avec nos auditeurs. Donc, on se dit simplement...
0: À tout à l'heure.
1: À tout à l'heure.

0: Ordinary session for October 10th, 2026 in Yaoundé. The National Action Plan for Smart Cities 2026-2030 has been launched today in Yaoundé in an event that was attended by several ministers and members of the UN. The government initiative aims at using digital technologies to improve urban planning and services. Meantime, the governor of the Central Region, Naseri Paul Beya, has attested the implementation of the government's instructions, especially regarding waste collection in Yaoundé. He was speaking earlier today after visiting some neighborhoods in the Yaoundé 6 and 3 subdivisions. We now talk back to school with the circulation of fake textbooks has been alarming among parents who have recently noticed that some of the textbooks purchased were not authentic. In order not to fall prey to this, they have adopted some precautions. Our journalism intern, Lai Solis, got in touch with some of them and put their views in this vox pop.
1: To avoid buying fake textbooks for the children, I generally prefer to ask for help from their teachers, or I directly go to the school administration so they can direct me towards libraries and bookshops where I can easily get textbooks, readers, and even ledgers at a good price and good quality.
2: When I go to the school to ask for the list, I ask them to orientate me to a specific library, or if they are selling the books in school, I'll buy it from them. It may actually be expensive more than other libraries, but I think it's preferable to buy it from the school if they sell. But if they do not sell, ask them, they will orientate you.
3: I've already had the experience of accidentally buying the wrong books. So after going towards the school, they recommended me the library as a solution to help me find the right ones.
4: Finally, for me not to buy fake readers or to be sure of the quality I buy for my kids, I buy it directly from the school, because for sure the school buys me non-bookshops.
0: Meanwhile, ahead of resumption of classes in universities, the National Union of Teachers of Higher Education in Cameroon, SINES, has announced a complete shutdown of activities. The state lecturers are demanding the payment of huge arrears under the special allowances for research modernization for parts of 2025 and the entire 2026, as well as academic debt. Ngam Confidence Chia is the Deputy Secretary General of SINES. Let's listen to him in this excerpt.
5: Some universities have had their payment. The percentage of how much has been paid has not been made known. Even in those very universities where payment is said to have been done, a lot of people have been skipped, and most universities have not even received a dime. Yet, we are receiving already a communique that payments have been done and that they are going into the systems of complaints. There's going to be no teaching in the universities until these situations are satisfactorily made and the demands have been placed on our communities. It's not a new thing. This thing has been dragging on for as much as even 2025. And then the unsettled problems of 2025, 2024 have accumulated to produce this kind of unfortunate situation. The payment of the research modernization allowance for the first, second, and third installments to everybody at the same time before the school reopening, the payment of the academic debt 2021 to the people owing, and an establishment of a transparent account on how much was paid to each and everyone, and taking into consideration the correction of the people whose names were skipped.
0: Thank you for staying with us. If you are just joining us, this is the 6 p.m. Balingua News on Royal FM 88.4 in Yaoundé. Today, September 8, 2026, marks the 60th International Literacy Day under the theme Literacy for People, the Planet and Prosperity, declared at UNESCO's General Conference on October 1966. And celebrated for the first time in 1967, the day's aim is to highlight the importance of literacy to individuals, communities, and societies.

0: Abola Samari, a director of information and editorialist in the following write-up, highlights that education for all is Cameroon's most urgent revolution.
1: Indeed, today is the International Day of Literacy. Statistics shows that in the world, roughly 739 million youth and adults still lack basic reading and writing skills. Even as the global adult literacy rate sits at approximately 88%, nearly two-thirds of those who cannot read or write are women, and more than 4 out of 10 children globally do not achieve minimum reading proficiency by the time they complete primary school. In Cameroon, the adult illiteracy rate stands at approximately 21.8%, translating to an adult literacy rate of about 78.2%. However, this national average masks deep regional inequalities. Adult illiteracy exceeds 40% to 50% in the northern regions, that is, Far North, North and Adamawa, while insecurity and prolonged school disruption in the northwest and southwest regions have fueled a sharp rise in youth illiteracy across crisis-affected rural communities. An illiterate person is traditionally defined as someone who is unable to read or write. Historically, this meant being unable to read or write a short, simple statement on everyday life. Today, understanding illiteracy extends beyond basic decoding skills into financial capability. Basic illiteracy, this is the complete inability to read, write, or perform basic mathematical calculation. But on the other hand, we have functional illiteracy, the inability to apply reading, writing, and numerical skills to handle everyday tasks effectively, such as reading a medicine label, filling out a job application, understanding a contract, or following written safety warnings. You won't be surprised that today our children are unable to read or write formal letters. Can we say they are illiterate? Digital and media illiteracy is another tax. The inability to navigate modern digital devices, evaluate online information critically, or use digital tools required for basic work or communication. But one thing is for sure, literacy is not a measure of intelligence, wisdom, or capability. But a nation cannot rise higher than the knowledge of its people. Across Cameroon today, millions of minds remain untaught, locked away from the toll that creates wealth, choice, and dignity. The failure to educate every child is not a quiet strategy. It is a national crisis when over 20% of our adult population cannot read or write. We are vehemently operating at a fraction of our potential. Education is not a privilege handed down by the generosity of the state or an individual. It is a fundamental right and the ultimate political weapon against poverty. Illiteracy fits powerlessness. It stops a mother from understanding a medical prescription, a farmer from negotiating a fair market price, and a young citizen from holding leaders accountable. When we leave whole region behind, we do not just deny individual children a future. We starve our entire economy of inventors, entrepreneurs, and builders. A society that fails to teach its youth inevitably spend its future paying for security relief and wasted potentials. The time for empty slogans and surface-level promises has passed. If we want a strong, united, and prosperous Cameroon, we must treat education as our highest national ambition. Real progress demands aggressive investment, rebuilding shattered classrooms, paying and equipping teachers fairly, making primary schools genuinely free, and extending digital tools to the farthest rural village, giving every single child, boy or girl, urban or rural, a desk and a book, is the only way to build a nation that lasts. Education for all is not just an idea to celebrate an International Literacy Day. It is a core foundation for our collective freedom.
0: And still on the International Literacy Day, our reporter, Gangnadesh, takes a look at literacy challenges in the Cameroonian community.
2: Literacy is a fundamental skill that helps people access education, secure livelihoods, and participate meaningfully in society. Dr. Alasambom Nyencho is senior lecturer in the University of Bamenda.
3: Literacy is a gateway to learning because when you are literate, it means that you can read, write, and understand a particular language, for instance, especially when this language becomes the language of instruction. Literacy rate also leads to academic success. Languages are interconnected. The more deeply you understand one language, the easier it becomes for you to understand the other. They give self-confidence to the individual.
2: Literacy goes beyond simply knowing how to read and write. Unlike 40 years ago, the concept has evolved with another crucial form of literacy.
3: Digital literacy now is almost more than being able to read and write, especially at the time of artificial intelligence and other new media coming up.
2: But while the definition of literacy continues to evolve, access to these essential skills remains a challenge for many. Dr. Alasambom, once again.
3: Poverty increases the number of dropout language barriers in most rural areas in Cameroon, and children who have to learn both the language and the curricula at the same time, things become a little more difficult. And then, of course, conflicts in the Anglophone areas. Boko Haram in the north, making communities ungovernable and closing down schools and so on and so forth, and decrease the literacy rate.
2: UNESCO recommends a multifaceted approach centered on lifelong learning, digital innovation, and targeted inclusion to expand literacy for children and youths.
0: We end this national page in economy, where the Ministry of Finance has issued a strict final warning, giving public and parapublic sector employees a 7-day deadline to declare their personal income tax. Looking at this ultimatum from the country's finance ministry, our reporter Evans Williams Njobati contacted some experts in this sector and prepared this report for the news.
4: Issued by the minister himself, Luipo Mutazi stipulated that this directive targeted non-professional taxpayers, specifically high-profile personalities, civil servants, and state contract workers who failed to declare their 2025 fiscal year earnings, with the ultimate deadline coming after a previous extension to August 31st already expired, makes experts in this sector say.
5: The 7-day ultimatum from the Minister of Finance sends a clear message that being a civil servant, a state employee, or a high-ranking public personality does not exempt anyone from their tax obligation.
6: This measure should not be seen merely as an obligation to pay tax. The real issue at stake is the credibility of our fiscal contract.
4: Tunjamo Haiwang, National Coordinator at CEPI, the examples from these persons are not good at all.
6: When a civil servant, a public official, a high-ranking figure fails to declare their income, the problem is not merely a loss of revenue for the state. It sends a message to ordinary citizens who are often subject to scrutiny down to the smallest detail. The state asks citizens to abide by the rules. Those who represent it must be the first to do so.
4: In the same light, Valerie Asundep, another economic brain, questions the realization of projects in the country following this refusal from some comrades.
5: This raises an important issue about fiscal responsibility and transparency. The government needs tax revenue to finance public services, salaries, infrastructure, and development projects. At the same time, taxpayers need a system that is transparent, fair, and easy to comply with.
4: Even though understanding the challenges behind the declaration of wealth, both experts, however, wish that these individuals conform themselves this time around.
6: But we must also consider the reason behind the delays, like administrative complexity, a weak tax culture, a lack of effective data cross-checking, or a sense of impunity.
5: She reminds every concerned taxpayer that tax declaration is a legal obligation, and failure to comply could expose them to penalties under the tax regulation. So in short, the message is simple. Declare your income, comply with the law, contribute to the financing of the country.
4: Going by the communique from MINFI, the deadline has been set on September 9th at midnight, and any civil servant who misses these final extension phases a non-waivable 100,000 francs CFA fine, additional interest penalties, and the immediate withholding of their tax compliance certificate. Affected state employees must hence urgently realize their situation online through the official Directorate General of Taxation platform or the dedicated DPR Harmony portal.
0: We now take news out of Cameroon in Sudan. A rising wave of drone attacks have damaged healthcare facilities, pushing the country into humanitarian disaster. The crisis worsened following targeted strikes on a nursery school and two hospitals, which has killed more than 180 civilians, including 60 children. In response to the crisis, the United Nations has ordered an immediate ceasefire, warning that the attacks on civilians may amount to severe war crimes. French firefighters have today launched a nationwide strike, which is projected to last for 6 weeks. The strike stems from lack of funding and inadequate health protection, which has left 4 firefighters dead and over 100 injured while traveling for fire incidents. According to the firefighters' union, their main demand is long-term fair and adequate funding for rescue services whose operation cost should be 5.2 billion euros. And in sports, the league phase of the 2026 UEFA Champions League will kick off today with 6 fixtures across Europe. This year's edition will feature players from 23 African nations, including 5 Cameroonian players representing 4 European clubs. Today's kickoff will be headlined by the game between Real Madrid and Inter, scheduled for 8 p.m.